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0: 26 after 7 on News Talk ZB, the All Blacks squad and a few issues emanating out of it. One player, Fehi Finiangarofa, who's leaving being selected. One player who's departed, who is back in the country, and Richie Mwanga not being selected. Keen for your views on this tonight. Is it time we tidy up the player eligibility rules? Evening, Conrad, how are you?
1: Yeah, hi, Elliot. Yeah, absolutely. I mean, Gregor was great, but trying to listen to that part about Fehi was like listening to Keir Starmer. I think, you know, it's like, you know, there needs to be clear, even if NZRFU, they came out and they make some clear boundaries about it. You see, the problem is it creates issues. I mean, you have people like Hoskins Satutu, rather, like, say, 2 years ago, he was making decisions about signing overseas. The point I'm making is that Fehi, when he put pen to paper, then it should be clear from NZRFU, okay, he's now not available for selection. That wouldn't cause this whole ridiculous kind of, you know, select and hope ridiculousness.
0: And look, he's the first player that I can recall that is uncapped, that has been selected when they've signalled they're leaving the country.
1: Yes, and you correctly say it's an interesting, well, interesting is a really euphemistic way of saying precedent here. I mean, you must think of All Blacks 5 years ago, 3 years ago. You know, they make key decisions based on the theory that putting pen to paper means they're out of All Black collection. And now suddenly 2.5 years later, they're hearing in the news. But anyway, yeah, I think that my point's been made. And I think maybe NZR, that they need to come out with some clear boundaries. You're right. And not just this one, things like, you know, sabbaticals and everything else. If they could just make it clear to the New Zealand public what the story is. Cheers.
0: Nice to chat with you, Conrad. 0800 80 1080 9292 for a text message around this. I think you're right, Conrad. Some clarity would be very, very useful. We had Steve Lancaster, the CEO of New Zealand Rugby, on our Rugby Direct podcast maybe about a month ago now, maybe slightly less, and talked about this. And I put it to him, why does a player have to play NPC? They're very steadfast on this because they believe it would cripple and hurt the New Zealand domestic game, allowing players to essentially come back in with 18 months out from a World Cup, and that would ruin the New Zealand domestic game for the 2.5 years before then. But I think as long as you sign a contract to stay in New Zealand rugby or to be in New Zealand, you should shortly be eligible. 0800 80 1080 9292 for a text message. Evening, Joe.
2: Evening. So, hey, listen, I agree with your previous caller. I think that it's a dangerous precedent from NZRU to allow Fehi to play even though he's signed off to go to another club. I believe that previous rugby, you know, players that, well, previous All Blacks or uncapped who have signed to go to clubs overseas will now be scratching their heads thinking, well, you know, why couldn't that be applied to myself, you know? And so I think what we're now going to be looking at is 12 months down the line, you know, we're going to have the whole Fehi clause as part of a contract that's going to be introduced, which means it changes the whole thing. So NZRU have scored an own goal there because they've done this. It's setting a very dangerous precedent. On the flip side, I agree with what the union are doing in relation to Richie Mo'unga, because I believe that they didn't play anywhere on this side of the Tasman and are now coming back and committing to NZR, which is great. But they do need to play. They do need to play some time in there. It's the same thing would apply to Brodie Retallick and any other player that's coming back, because then you're opening up a window to say, well, if I go back now and play for a month in New Zealand, I'm actually now eligible to play for the All Blacks. And so you've got two, I guess you've got one extreme to the other extreme. One, as you've clearly pointed out, I think the union do need to tighten up the eligibility rule in terms of those who have signed contracts and the other end, those who are coming back. And I think once we get some clarity, look, I've got no other issue in relation to the selections of the team, but what you brought up is worth some more discussion for sure.
0: Yeah, I think, Joe, as well, you look at it and go, how do you explain this to a casual fan that maybe you got your mates around to watch the first test of the year next week and they go, well, why isn't Richie Mo'unga playing and yet Fehi is? It doesn't pass the pub test for mine.
2: No, it doesn't. And look, we're just stacking on another layer, because those same casual fans, we spend an hour of the 80 minutes trying to explain the rules. And so, again, that's another dimension that we need to look at. And I just think, you know, we don't have the time or the crayons to try.

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6: It's 9 o'clock, I'm Emily Ansell. The Justice Minister's being tight-lipped on why he's ordered an investigation into the Chief Human Rights Commissioner. Political reporter Ethan Griffiths has more.
7: Paul Goldsmith's appointed Christy McDonald KC to investigate Stephen Rainbow after concerns were raised about his conduct. He's confirmed Rainbow remains at work. Goldsmith says McDonald will report back directly to him in due course.
6: Bad actors using AI to launch cyber attacks may have the advantage over people trying to prevent them. A Five Eyes spy agency's report is warning governments and businesses to act swiftly against the threat of attacks assisted by AI. Massey University Senior Defence and Security Centre fellow John Battersby says attackers may have deeper pockets than government departments. Battersby says only so much money can be dedicated to it.
8: We've got to fight for resources from every other part of government.
6: Concerning new findings from the Office of the Ombudsman on treatment of workplace whistleblowers. Its surveys found more than half of those making protected disclosures last year experienced retaliation. Employment lawyer Jeremy Ansell says it's not good if people are treated differently to their colleagues simply for speaking out.
9: If that is happening as often as is being reported in the statistics, that would obviously be quite concerning in terms of workplace culture, not to mention likely a breach of the Protected Disclosures Act and Employment Relations Act.
6: A social policy advocate suggests taxing superannuants' alternative incomes could be the solution New Zealand needs. National is campaigning on raising the retirement age, which Labour's ruling out. But earlier this year, Labour's Chris Hipkins appeared open to means-testing super eligibility. Auckland University's Susan St John says reviving the superannuation surcharge, abolished in 1998, could get political agreement.
10: Means-testing on the one hand, raising the age on the other hand.

people are enjoying the topics, including myself. Someone says, Marcus, sounds like Malcolm is buying DVDs, putting his own brand name on them and reselling them. Sounded pretty sketchy. But I reckon if you want to go on the op shops, it's good to have a theme. If you're just looking and not sure what you're looking for, it becomes quite solid. But if there's some particular thing you look like DVDs, it's like jigsaws. I wonder how many jigsaws at op shops are complete. How would you know? Evening, Marcus. My partner watches rubbish on his phone for hours. I watch The Chase and 6pm News. That is it. Would love to smash his phone with a sledge. Someone says, who has a DVD player anymore?

And a very good morning to you. I'm Tim Beveridge. Welcome to the show. As you know, the number is 0800 80 1080. Text 9292 and you can email timb@newstalkzb.co.nz if you're not in a hurry. Which reminds me, I probably should go and check my email at some stage. Already, just from the last few days. Anyway, quick question. So, I don't even know if we can say the word on radio. I know Winston said it when I can quote him, but I'm not going to keep on repeating it. And I would encourage anyone who responds to the call not to keep on throwing it out there either. But he did use the word wanker with Ryan when he said, talked about those sorts of questions, you know, described that in relation to the question that I can't remember exactly the full quote, but anyway, it was a slightly surprising that he was getting a bit annoyed with Ryan who was pushing for just a yet a reiteration of Winston saying he would not work with Labor or Chris Hipkins. Anyway, but as it's not really part of the conversation, I just had to throw that in there as a curious question. But as part of the interview, Winston, when he referred to New Zealand first. And don't worry, I'm not making a point of this either, but I know, but it is going to be the question. He referred to New Zealand first. He sort of talked about Winston Peters' New Zealand first. And it was sort of tying them together as, you know, one is the same, etc. And it just made me wonder, I mean, maybe it's too early for these conversations because we'll probably no doubt be having it because one day he will retire or, you know, die in office, one or t'other. He's not going to be going out early, old Winston. But a quick question for you. How much is New Zealand First tied in terms of its success to Winston? What would New Zealand First be like if Winston Peters wasn't there? I mean, there are other politicians. I mean, I've called it, you know, it's like a party of leftovers because it's people who've all come from other parties looking for a gig, etc. Now, I'm not sure if there's six or eight that would have that label applied to them. But nevertheless, would New Zealand First still be a political force if Winston Peters wasn't there? It's an interesting question because I mean, I quite like Shane Jones. But Shane Jones seems to come with a little bit of baggage from time to time. And I'm not sure if he's going to be the guy that would he be the guy to carry them forward? I actually don't know the answer to that question. But all I know is that Winston is inexorably linked to New Zealand First and their success. And I do think that without him right now, well, I do have a clue actually what I think. I think that without him, they would really be struggling around the 5% margin. Whereas instead, I don't know what the poll says. I don't really pay too much attention to the poll. Actually, by the way, sort of a bouquet to Jack Tame. I just had the sense, you know, so the rhetoric around the poll was about how the left could govern. And there was no mention of it in the reporting until Jack actually was on screen and said, by the way, and he made a point of mentioning the assumptions they had made. And really highlighting that, because the assumption was that the Māori Party would win all six seats that they had.

0: A boat goes down over in the islands, one of our warships. They come back here and say, we need a new warship and we need to up our arms. That's war. That's to put the people, us people, into a war to kill us off. We don't need that. We don't need them coming along and saying, when you turn 65 and you go into an old pensioner's house, we'll pull you out. And the money, if you die, it's got to be paid to you within 3 months of you coming out of that place. Otherwise, you'll die and we'll end up spending most of it and taking it in taxes anyway. And that's what it's all about at the moment. They're going to get the old pensioners' homes to put the people in rather than to build what we need. I come on the airways and I told you 15 years ago that we needed to build up the infrastructure of New Zealand, because it wasn't big enough to handle the 5 million we've got in here. It's not big enough because this government and other governments before it in the last 15 years has squandered the money.
1: Well, you know, we've got a city rail link up now. We've got different infrastructure happening. We've got to invest more in our water, of course. That's a bit of a problem. But where do you want to see the money spent first up?
0: Well, I would like to see it spent where everybody... better off for it. Like, we had our own power stations, we had our own turbo power stations, etc., all over the country. We had our own railway, we had our own trams that went through Queen Street over to West Auckland, East Auckland. We had them on the road. They were helping to beat.
1: Well, we must have got rid of them for a reason. I don't know. It's too long ago for me to be able to have an opinion on that.
0: They sold them. And what did they do with the money?
1: Well,
0: stop and ask yourself. What did they do with the money?
1: Look, there's never enough money to go around. I think that's the problem.
0: They gave themselves another rise. That's what they done. Get outside the box.
1: I'm not sure that's been the path of the money with trams to politicians, but, you know, we've always got a long-term challenge with infrastructure, though, and there'd be those who said we should have done a lot more sooner, especially with regards to trams.
0: We've got a long record of bashing up the weak and the meek of this country. Every time there's an election, you bust them, you bang them down, get rid of the unemployed, blah, blah, blah, blah. They're creating it.
1: Oh, well, you know, I'm not quite sure I've heard that rhetoric, but hey, Rex, unfortunately, that's all we've got time for because I've got to head to the news. But thanks for your passionate call on that. 0800 80 1080, text 9292. This is News Talk ZB. We'll be back shortly.
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7: 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And where it might end up. With the New Zealand Herald. 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
10: In this update, the Health Minister's lauding annual progress on government health targets. He says all five areas improved year on year in the March quarter, Political reporter Troy Matic has more.
5: Waits for elective treatment did best, with about 65% of patients treated within 4 months, up from about 57%. EDs had the smallest gain, with a 0.2% rise to 74.4% of patients being admitted

0: Grant. Well, look, Helen's great on that stuff. And I think what we've seen with President Trump is, you know, he's given diplomacy a total throttling and in a bad way. I think the biggest problem the world has got is that it's shifting away from diplomacy into, you look at the way America and Iran are dealing with each other and the words and the insults and stuff and the tone that is set by Donald Trump about this, we're going to obliterate them, we're going to bomb the shit out of them and stuff.
1: Diplomacy come into it then, Tom?
0: Well, it should be everywhere. It should be everywhere, Yvonne. That's what avoids us going to war. So,
1: well, you know, apparently, whilst we have things written in law and it's all in our acts, if you like, and of course it's pages and pages long, and I think I've touched on this and I talked about it before, and I think it was you and you had your opinion that why have a constitution. But, you know, when our immigrants come in, they have to declare an understanding of our New Zealand way of life and our treaty and stuff like that. That's part of they go to an award.
0: We're drifting a bit here. We've gone from Helen to diplomacy to, I don't know where we're at now. I'm lost.
1: Well, I'm sorry. And this is what happens. I heard another person say, you know, when Chloe speaks, you know, she goes from, you know.
0: Oh, no, she just doesn't. She's like a Duracell bunny. She wind her up and away she goes, you know.
1: Yeah, well, you see, I wanted to sort of.
0: I'm going to have to go in a moment, Yvonne. We've been talking for a while, but maybe save it till tomorrow, okay?
1: It's so complicated. But anyway, you're probably not going to hear from me for a while because they've gone and given me some jolly medication and that, you know, and. Yeah, so I'm probably going to be, you know, zonked out.
0: Okay, well, hopefully you'll find the time to call us. So you take care of yourself, Yvonne, okay?
1: Okay, then. See you.
0: Bye-bye. It is 1:29.
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0: By the way, Yvonne and her call mentioned people swearing an oath to the treaty. No, they don't have to do that. They swear to be faithfully observe New Zealand laws and true allegiance to King Charles III, King of New Zealand, heirs its successors. That's basically it. Yeah, so there's nothing about the treaty in there, just in case anyone was listening going, what? There's something I missed. I think there might have been some discussion about whether that. Well, I don't know. Anyway. Ray, hello.
8: Hi, how are you?
0: Good, thanks.
8: Quigley, is that how do you say her name?
0: I gather it's Keeley.
8: Keeley.
0: Oh, yeah.
8: You missed her talking today. She did a live video post to Facebook where she said she will absolutely support any party that brings in compulsory superannuation. And
0: she likes the compulsory super. Okay,
8: yes. And she said she'll absolutely support any party that brings that in. And she wanted other changes to what.

0: ABS system.
1: We've got double glazing.
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2: Yeah, we do.
0: So Tori and Ben got DVS home ventilation and its fresh air in, stale air out technology went to work, making their rooms drier and healthier. 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
3: 5:13. So, a few tech stocks that have taken a bit of a tumble over the last 24, 48 hours. Look, you know, everyone always worries about the AI bubbles at some point bursting. AI bubble pop watch is on. NASDAQ fell 2%. Europe stock 600 were down 1.1%. Shares in ASML, that's the Dutch chip maker, they were down as much as 7.4% overnight. South Korea's index fell by 10% during the trading day. SpaceX, for the

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7: You're not going to find any problems in moving to the Sunshine Coast or be unhappy. It's beautiful up there. Is Mooloolaba Bar really the pinnacle of living? I mean, it's good for a long weekend. Maroochydore, do you really long to be in Maroochydore? Mike, is there anything to the story out of Spain about Lawson losing his seat next year? Now, why do you say that? Sam said just the same thing to me. I'm reading the story. It's nowhere does it say Lawson's out of a seat next year. What the story is, it comes out of soymotor.com, is this guy Solov is guaranteed a Formula One seat next year. He's already confirmed his move to the Racing Bulls team. Now, Racing Bulls have a couple of seats, and if you forced me to make a prediction right now, and he's first of all guaranteed a place in an F1 team is not a drive. He can be a reserve driver. Two, if you forced to say, well, he is a driver and he's definitely got a seat, I would say Lindblad's out as opposed to Lawson. So nowhere in the story that I'm reading does it say Lawson's losing his job, but the market is full of excitement and potential flux. A lot of it hinges around what Verstappen does. Verstappen's got the contract that if he's not doing well enough mid-year, he's gone, and he may well go because he doesn't like the cars and they're not getting any better. A number of drivers, I can't remember how many, but it's a good number, are out of contract at the end of this year. So the whole driver's market in F1 could blow sky high. Mike, we're just coming to the end of a two-month visit to the States. Whew. In Idaho, we came across Gold Zespri, $249 US a piece. That's $439 New Zealand. Someone's doing all right. You bet we are. It's a good story. Incidentally, the States remains positive and upbeat. We could learn a lot from the way these people drive. They are incredibly courteous. They are respectful, generous and kind in the true sense of the word. It's funny you should say, and I haven't had time to do it, but we were in the States a week and a half ago, 2 weeks ago, whatever it was. And first of all, that whole entry into America, watch out for the immigration, what a pile of crap that is. And I mean, we've only got one example, obviously. We just rocked up. One was on a visa and two were on Esther's. But I mean, it couldn't have been easier to get into America. There was no one waiting for us. There was no one asking any weird questions. It was a very courteous, kind experience. And America, if you take out the politics of it all and you just wander around the streets of America, we happen to be in New York. If you wander around the streets of New York is what it's always been. And on a beautiful sunny spring day, it is warm, it is kind, it is inviting. There are fewer homeless people than there were when I was last there. I don't know if that means anything. But in other words, Americans are cool, America is cool, and so much of what is told about America to the rest of the world is done through the actions and the eyes of the president, which is not the America you experience when you're on the ground, 9 to 9.
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It is 9:07, a very wet Wednesday morning here in Auckland. Hopefully wherever you are, you're getting the weather you need. 0800 80 10 80 is the number to call. 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Do you know what's real and what's not when you're scrolling through your news feeds? When you're scrolling through your social media? AI-generated news, in inverted commas, pages and political deep fake ads are swamping social media feeds. They've been around for a while, but there's more and more and more of them, and they're becoming harder to detect as the technology gets more sophisticated, as people understand how to use the tools they're discovering. When it comes to the ads, think of Mike Hosking's cryptocurrency investment scam and Tony Street's weight loss drugs scam. All AI generated, all false. But if it looks like them, it sounds like them, how do you know it's not them? The same is true with news stories. How do you differentiate between what is real news and what is fake news? And it's getting even harder now that some news is becoming fakeish. The Herald reports this morning in their story that many posts are on pages with more than 100,000 followers. So you'd think, well, that would be legit. The phonies take existing stories. So the stories, the news stories themselves begin as real, then run them through AI to rewrite them and then republish them with fake images. Again, in many cases, using the original image and then oomphing it up. They used an example, the Herald used an example of the attack on Christopher Luxon's electorate office. They showed the real photo, which was of a pretty much undamaged facade of the building with two police officers standing outside. Next to it, somebody had vamped up the image by showing it completely gutted with fire appliances and many fire officers standing around with the two original police officers. So you take the original, then oomph it up. Particularly spurious is the spate of fake social media articles that have been targeting New Zealand athletes and their families. Recent posts have featured former and current All Blacks, and Warriors coach Andrew Webster and his family were targeted with a post claiming his wife had died, when in reality she is very much alive. Why would anyone be so stupid and so cruel? TVNZ spoke to Massey University marketing professor Bodo Lang, and he said the people posting these fake articles were likely seeking clicks and followers. They're people who make their living out of posts on social media. There are many of them who do that. Some are just eking out some kind of existence. They would far rather be an influencer or run a YouTube channel or run a page and make their money that way. That's what they think. It's actually a hell of a lot of hard work from what I understand from people who do

0: that it's showing. Look at the profile history. Has the account been around for a while? Posting consistent content, or is it new and only sharing viral shock videos? Favour accounts that are transparent about who they are and that correct mistakes or link to sources. Another thing to do is look for platform and creator labels. Platforms like TikTok, Meta and YouTube are starting to label AI-generated or synthetic media, sometimes with info panels or small notices under the video. You might start to find a watermark. It's not compulsory, but some are using them, which tell you it's AI, or a logo like VEO, which is an AI video generation tool. There are online deepfake AI detection services where you can upload a suspicious clip and get a probability score that it's been AI generated or manipulated. There's a thing called Deepware Scanner, Sensity style tools, and other consumer scanners. The tools, says Justin, are helpful, but not perfect. Combine them with basic checks. For anything high stakes, rely on verification from established news organisations rather than the tool alone. And for simple day-to-day use, if it's fun, if it's creative, assume it could be AI and just enjoy it. For serious claims, wait for corroboration before you share. Perhaps that would be, you know, when it came to Andrew Webster's, the fake news about Andrew Webster's wife. Check the media sources, because we are bound by rules that social media is not. So check the media sources that are bound by rules. If they're publishing the story, then chances are it will be true. Tony says social media and AI are boils on the backside of humanity. Sadly, the genie is out of the bottle. Places like the Herald and RNZ are just as bad as AI. Their headlines are so misleading. Unless you go in and give them your click, you will be completely misled, says Phil. Yep, some of the headlines are spurious, and they don't give the full story at all. They are trying to do better around that. I don't think it's as bad as AI, because the story itself has to be checked, and if it's incorrect, they will be punished. With AI, it doesn't. So I'd be interested to hear if you have been sucked in, but like our texter with Andrew Webster's wife, and what you do before you believe anything you see on social media. Before we move on to the latest political poll, showing a huge leap for the Opportunity Party. 0800 80 10 80 is the number to call. 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